0: Hello everybody, this is Pi Hastings of the group Caravan.
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1: Rumors spread around, and that takes its time. About to check outside the game. You know what I'm talking about. Just let me know if you wanna go to that whole mile on the range. They got a lot of nice girls.

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6: The following is an interview with Baruch from Brazil about a book project documenting 20 squads in the city of Belo Horizonte, as well as a connected book tour through Europe starting in April 2024. We also learn more about the different and widespread practices of squatting and direct action in Brazil, as well as the effects of the COVID pandemic, the authoritarian shifts in the country, and how self-organized movements have dealt and still deal with it. All links mentioned in the interview to support the project or to get in touch can be found in the blog entry to the interview on aradio-berlin.org. So, can you introduce yourself to the audience with any mention of groups or associations you want to give?
7: Hi, my name is Baruch. I'm from Casa Invisível, which is a squat that is turning 11 years old this year. I'm organizing with counterculture, anarchist movements, squatting movement in Brazil for like the last 15 years. And we are like very much involved with solidarity actions with the squat movement in downtown Belo Horizonte, the very downtown of Belo Horizonte. And there is a very unique independent scene of homeless people getting organized through direct action. And we try our best to support and keep those squads alive. We are in Brazil. The proportions of many things here are very big. We are in a 3 million city, 3 million people city like Belo Horizonte, which is kind of not that big compared to São Paulo, Rio, many other. São Paulo has like 10 in the municipality, 10 million people, but the whole connection of other cities are 20 million people. So, and we have a land struggle that is very particular too compared to what we have seen in other countries. In the most of you, maybe the collective, even the anarchist scenes, and probably the audience know the MST, the Landless Workers Movement, which is one of the biggest in the world, which has for now 1.3 million people organized and settled in different lands that are now legalized through occupation and direct action and pressuring the government. So we have similar movements like MTST, the homeless urban movement.
6: People without a roof.
7: Yeah, literally. It's very connected to the MST too. And there's very big in other cities. In ours is just starting. But we have like many movements that are squatting in the urban areas, which are like very big too. They organize with 200 families, sometimes 1,000 families. When you have like in downtown, the occupation of buildings with like 15 floors, something like big, like vertically, we do this difference. We talk about a vertical occupation and a horizontal occupation, not mix this with the kind of organizing, but it's like the landscape of the place. Yeah. We have occupation of territories, which mostly in urban territories, which are like open, very open areas where organized social movements, like I can mention for now, MLB, the movement of struggles in the neighborhoods, which is connected to Communist Party, one of the many Communist Party we have. And we can mention also Brigadas Populares, popular brigade, if we can translate, which is very known by these occupations. Mob also is another movement, more connected with independent and horizontal politics, and there is a presence of anarchists too. They are also present in these land occupations. which in many cases, like we have Isidora, we have Eliana Silva, we have Paulo Freire, which are like occupations that became neighborhoods. They're so big, people open the open streets, they carve the way to build the water connections and electricity and pressure the government to have it, sometimes facing boycott. Like when the occupation happened, police surround the and form like a siege in the place where people cannot go with food, with bricks to build the houses, or even have the medical assistance denied. We have many examples of people dying, like old people or sick people, or even a house that burned with kids, and the police denied aid to be there and rescue them. And so this is a very intense conflict situation we have in our town. We have the biggest land confrontation, land struggle, I mean, land conflict, which is Isidora, which is the a combination of three squatted areas that host at least 30,000 people in a 10 kilometer square area. And well, in this context, we have like many of these movements moving from in the last two decades from the squatting of vertical structures like buildings in the downtown to these horizontal structures in the neighborhoods, in the borders of the city. It's kind of similar what we see with any favela, but the favelas are like one of those occupations can look like and be similar to the favela, but the favela, which is a concept people know outside Brazil, I guess, are like occupations, like land occupations that happens like illegally and spontaneously and with mutual aid, with a very important network of solidarity of the working class, building their own houses, like in the weekends. We call this autoconstrução, like self-building. I don't know how to translate, but it's like it's the difference between buying something that someone built or paying someone to build. You like your work, and then on the day off, you build your house. And then it happens in both situations, the favelas or the occupations that are like previously organized. But we have this difference. The favelas sometimes take decades to become what they are, to be big and be considered a neighborhood and a favela and have a name. But those occupations, like from in the dead of night, people get there, put like tents, and the next day, like build something with wood. In the next weeks, build something with bricks and resist, and then try to improve that. And there is like meetings, assemblies, deliberations. We have like places like Eliana Silva, which is the neighborhood organized by MLB, which you can see the streets have, they carve the streets, they open the streets, every street has a sign which is like red with the name of a street, but the names, the streets has names of like revolutionaries and fighters like Zumbi, Marighella, Che Guevara, I can mention many. So we have this shift where people start to do this organizing to occupy lands which were like easier to fight and resist, easier than be isolated in a building in the downtown. Then we have another shift, like in the after, especially in the 2010s, after especially after the 2013 uprising, which we saw a very interesting shift also, that horizontal, more direct democracy, horizontal organizing, and some like words like direct action and other stuff became like mainstream. And you have many movements who were with us in the streets using this occupy everything to occupy the parliament, occupy the elections. We have this shift, which is familiar for anyone who follows what happened in Spain with Podemos, or Greece with Syriza after the riots in 2000. We have like similar, and not that big scale, but we have a similar movement here, and we saw many movements, like squatting movements, which is like this huge proportion that we see in Brazil, with this giant movements organizing thousands of people fighting for housing. We have this shift that this political leadership, political leaders of those movements also became, tried to become politicians. And we saw this transition. And with this transition, we saw many movements being like holded. They were holding up the occupations like, yeah, we don't have to fight that much for this right now. Like even MST, you can see that we don't see any big politician coming from MST, but we can see from MTST, like the one that is Boulos, who is in the parliament right now, trying to be mayor, try to be president, try to be whatever shows up. But we saw many in our town. We saw many people becoming city council members, congressmen, congresswomen, and we saw this. Some of the movements were holding back occupations to channel this energy and resources to elect people. Then we see that during this shift, we didn't see that the quality or the accessibility of housing were improved. People are still homeless. People are still getting homeless. The pandemic made more people homeless. Many families, many parents lost their jobs. Many people who were like poor became homeless, became like just this little they have. And we saw this, we saw a boom, an explosion of homelessness in our town, in many other big towns in Brazil. And in this context, our struggle, which is like our squat is in downtown, is an old house, is a house from the 30s, and especially old in our town, because Belo Horizonte was the first planned city in Brazil. The next decade after the Republic was declared by the military, by the way, who took the power from the emperor, we had like this idea of modernization and the Republic, and our town was built in this context. The capital of the state.
6: Do you know more or less which year this was, when this was planned and started, the city?
7: I forgot the date precisely, but in the 1890s.
6: Yeah, okay.
7: Our city is 126 years old. I have to do the math.
6: Yeah, okay.
7: So our house is 90 years old. So our city is like only 36 years older than the house. We can assume that this was the first edification in this place, which was like a very beautiful forest, the connection of Cerrado and Atlantic Forest was built like in very straight lines, like Manhattan or many other very straight cities. And we have many of this old houses, old edifications listed as historic buildings. So you cannot, like, many of them were destroyed, so you cannot destroy. And the families who doesn't have like money, which probably are also oligarchs or have a heritage of like money, I don't know. they have like lots of those houses, and many of them who didn't became a fancy restaurant or didn't became a office for lawyers or architecture business, they are empty, like waiting to be destroyed by the time, by the rain. Some are like waiting, so they are like used for seasons.
6: Speculation
7: but you cannot destroy many of them. Some are like, people cannot like use it, but you have to invest some money. So we squatted in this context. And when we squatted, we saw, whoa, this was very different. We can squat a house, it's not that big, and do a social center and do things that we saw like in Chile, we saw in other places in Brazil, we saw in Germany, in France, which is not common in Brazil. We have like less than a handful of squads, you know, with this characteristics.
1: You mean squats that become social centers or?
7: Yeah, squats that are like houses, not just huge buildings, that became like social centers, not just like an emergency, like we need housing, we do this or we die. So we were like wondering, how can we do more of this? We have this context, we have these old houses, we have this context of a planet city that cannot hold itself together, and we have this problem. And during the pandemic, in this context of social movements holding back the squatting strategy, we have like many people getting on the streets, we have more people homeless, we saw direct action emerging spontaneously from those people. Some start to organize and breaking in those houses. And then we have a kind of explosion of 30 houses. Our street in our corner, we are like in the corner of an avenue and a smaller street. In our corner, we had like 5 squats for a while. Now we have like three houses, and we have another squat in front of us with many families living there also. And in the 2 blocks from here, we have another squat. 3 blocks, we have another one with a collective kitchen that produces food for other people who are homeless, because they have this logic. When we were on the streets, people from the church, religious organizations, NGOs gave us food. So we as autonomous squatting movement, we do this thing too. Then we support them. So we try to build this connection. When there is a new squat, we use our, like, we have a kind of a history. We have like social media pages. We have connections. We have lawyers. We have a community that support us. So when they have a new occupation, we try to invite people to donate fridge, bed, mattress, anything that you can help a new house. So you like when you have a, I don't know, when you, I don't have the expressions right now, when you do a baby shower, you know, when someone's having a baby or moving to
1: a squat shower.
7: We do a squat shower. Yeah, that's the term we use here, like Shaji Okupa Nova. So,
1: nice.
7: Yeah, we have this MLP. This is a new movement that was founded by homeless folks, like independent movement, that were doing those squats, were like helping those squats, but they don't have a previous organization, different from these other big movements that I mentioned before. They were like more like, there's a new squat here. There's like people that we know that squat at those houses. Let's go them and support them. Let's warn Casa Invisível, which is us, and then we go there and support also, and then we keep together, we exchange contacts, and we try to build this mutual aid network. So that's how I start to realize that all those houses, many of them are from the same decade of early 20th century, and I start to look at it. And once I'm I like to draw, I'm a do-it-yourself artist. I don't have any education for this, but I do something. I start to go with bike with a friend, taking photographs, then transforming it in drawings. I got inspired by a book from São Paulo. A guy in São Paulo made 80 drawings from houses that were in the way of urban speculation and probably gonna be destroyed, and has this history and this heritage of the city being erased to build new buildings covered with glass where the birds hit and die. So they try to make this portrait for what is going to end one day. And then I was like, well, I can do this with the squats here. I think they have some both memory of what the city used to be, where people were used to live, and now where people are fighting to be. And then we made interview with 9 of those people living in those houses to give us a little bit of a context. And it was a very simple interview. We just asked, where did you live? Where do you live now? And where do you want to live in the future? So we can understand a little bit the trajectory, where they are now, why they're squatting, and what they imagine from their future, for their future. Where they want to go with this struggle. They want to be struggling. Some people want to be struggling and helping other people and keep organizing. Some people just want them. I just want to rent or buy my own house and have peace, you know. You have this different context. And so basically that's the the tiny context that we are putting out this book. To have something, to have something like that we can show as a portrait of this moment, but also something that is kind of artistic, that can last a little bit. I think that if we do a zine, if we do a newspaper, if we do a documentary, if we do a thing that is more journalistic, it will perish and will be under the poop of some bird or some dog. So we try to do a little bit thing that lasts a little bit. We want to do a book and some posters and banners that can people can carry and remember this moment as a moment of a struggle, that even during the pandemic, even during a fascist government, the most military and most reactionary government since our dictatorship, people didn't wait for the election. People didn't wait for a better government. They took action. So that's it.
1: Okay, thanks a lot for this like really broad contextualization. And but maybe to recap, because you basically you're saying, or you painted this picture of like Brazil's like really long and rich history of different kinds of squatting and direct action, self-organization, and then basically zooming into Belo Horizonte as a city and how things developed there. And you and other people, you wrote a book about the situation in your city, and you integrated those paintings also. That's correct? Or
7: yeah. These are not actually paintings, or like drawings with pen and ink, but and I think it's more useful to reproduce, like you can do screen printing, engravings, whatever, and it's very more simple. But yeah.
1: And what is the book called, or what's the title of the book?
7: It's Casa Encantada, which means enchanted house. We took it from Sindio's song. Sindio's was a anarchist punk band from Spain, which were very related to the squatting movement, and is an expression that we use here in other moments, saying that the occupied house, a squatted house, is an enchanted house, which is the expression they use in their song, that brings this idea that you have a dark and sad place that you bring some enchantment and some happiness, some life to it. So that's like why we wanted to call attention for what is going on. We have like we still have like dozens of empty houses in downtown. We have at least 5,000 people homeless, and we have the proportions are kind of big. In our town, we have 100,000. People living in squats, those kind of squats that I mentioned, territories and also buildings. So we have to enchant, to take those houses and bring some life to it.
1: Yeah, I mean, I think for people here, it's hard to imagine the scale of self-organization and direct action. And so I think it's also really important to document that this is happening, you know, also not just for Brazil, but also for people in other parts of the world. Although I think it's a really nice initiative. You mentioned the pandemic, and you kind of gave a description of how things were like historically and before the pandemic and how it all developed. And your squad, did it start? It started before the pandemic, right? You said it's how many years?
7: 11. We started during the moment of
1: 2013,
7: of the uprising in 2013 that took the whole country.
1: Yeah, right. So, can you maybe talk a bit about how things changed with the pandemic? I mean, I think everyone who has a little bit of knowledge about what happened in Brazil with the pandemic, knows that it was really bad and that like the official response from the government was horrible, and basically the population suffered a lot and probably still suffers today from it. So maybe can you talk a bit about how it was for you personally and your group, and mm-hmm. how you dealt with it? What's your reaction to it?
7: And the first reaction we had is like, we got terrified, afraid of dying. Like in Brazil, this idea of like stay at home, stay isolated is very complicated, because many people live with many relatives with in the favelas, in the periphery, in the squats, that in the neighborhoods and in the squats, like we are. So often we are packed, so you don't have this isolation option. You cannot like isolate yourself and wait for a vaccine or something that took already 2 years, like 2 years of terror. And we saw many people dying, many people being sick and having complications, and you know. Then we suddenly, like very quickly in the first months, we got like very happy and very excited by the solidarity that we could be part of. We saw that we have a very big community that cares about us and the squats and each other. We could organize with other collectives and other movements. Cadu, which is the friend who is doing the pictures of the book, he also worked with an NGO to collect a lot of food baskets. I don't know the name in English, but we call it Cesta Básica, which is the best basket of everything that basically you need, like flour, rice, beans, oil, many other non-perishable things. And then we collected dozens of it and distributed with our squats. I think I got COVID like right before the vaccine was produced on those activities, but was the only moment I got like in agglomerations with a lot of people, because we're taking food to other squats, and they are most of them are much more precarious and populated than ours, and not many people use masks, just us. So we got like very, very happy with those things. And a friend worked in a hospital. We're working with tests of vaccines. We are so afraid that we joined the tests. Like some of us will just get placebo, some will get the real vaccine. We're like the whole squad, the whole collective, were there trying to have something. I got lucky. I got the real vaccine. So I got some vaccines before the government put out some, because we have the president, Jair Bolsonaro, as many of the far right right now in the world, like Orban, like Trump, like Milei right now in Argentina, they are, of course, scientific like deniers, you know. They were first saying that there's no virus, that this is just a flu, we're gonna go back in a few weeks. And then they were like always saying that for 2 years and saying, and like a real sabotage of any resources, of any research, like scientific research, and any collaboration with other countries. They even use Manaus, a city in the north of Brazil, in the heart of Amazon forest. They let them run out of oxygen in the hospitals, and people died. Many people died suffocating without help. Even the government being previously warned about that and did nothing and didn't accept help from Venezuela, which is the Satan communist country for them. And people died because of this. And it was an experiment of mass contamination to see what happens. They were like always doing this theory that, I don't know, the herd immunization, I think.
1: Yeah, herd immunity, yeah.
7: They were like always talking about this. We should like protect the children and the elder, and then you go to work. Don't be afraid of work. Go out and work. They were actually doing an opposite campaign of the states and the mayors. We have this conflict of the bottom of the pyramids of the political structure fighting with the federal government, with the president, and the discourse Like, and even the official, the intelligence agencies and even the army were like, come on, let's vaccine and let's be isolated and let's take care. And they were like, go to the crowd and talk to the people without masks. We go to the rallies and stuff. And they were doing this all the time. And there was this ideological conflict and this strong man attitude that you're invincible, you can solve anything with your gun. I don't take a vaccine, this is for faggots. The president were actually doing speeches like that, saying that vaccines are for queers, whatever, like doing a homophobic connection with anything. So yeah, in the middle of this, we saw collapse of many health systems. We saw people dying from other things because they didn't have a bed in the hospital because they were occupied by that. So it was a terrible moment and a very dark moment where we don't know what's going on. We saw the vaccine happening in other places, and here it took a while. And if it was not by the state governor of São Paulo, which is like a fucking right-wing neoliberal bastard, we were like cheering for them, like, come on, just do a vaccine. People are like dying. And so Bolsonaro were able to bring the far right to even more right, and then he brought the old right-wing neoliberal scum that we have. They were presented as more progressive, so it was beneficial to them. People accept more the right and the proto-fascist right once you saw like a very fascist government in power, and the left movements and the parties were even more disappointing because they didn't use the discourse that we have a fascist regime that is doing a death policy that is going to kill us all, to go to the streets, to riot, to call for a general strike like Argentina is doing right now in the first month of Milei's administration. The left in Brazil didn't call for a single general strike in 4 years of Bolsonaro administration. If it wasn't in our town, if it wasn't for the anti-fascist soccer fans, like from Atlético and later from Cruzeiro and América, other soccer teams here, people wouldn't start to go to the streets. They start to do riots with like 20 people and do videos and doing calls and putting out banners. Then other movements joined it, and it became a kind of a wave that all the other parties were like, no, if we riot now, we do what Bolsonaro wants, and then he will use like martial law or whatever. And people are like, are you mad? What kind of left movement we have that is afraid of riot because riot, it was make things worse. Like, it's the most absurd discourse ever. And we see this as Lula and the Workers' Party are trying to go back to the in power. And all this is part of a discourse that 2013 was a riot against the costs of transportation of buses, trains in the whole country. It started in Porto Alegre, in the very south of Brazil, then exploded in São Paulo, and it was a fire in every city. We have like every state, we have hundreds of cities rioting in even cities that didn't have a rise in the bus tickets, put down the price because they were afraid of the riot. So all this was used by the Workers' Party as a campaign to say, see what happens when you riot, because in 2016, we were under Dilma administration in 2013, after two terms of Lula, the Workers' Party were in power for 4 terms. Then we have impeachment of Dilma, accused by corruption, which was like a bogus accusation because she did a lot of bad things for social movements, for the forest, for indigenous lands. But what they used to corruption, which is like delay paying some of the budget, which like every president does, they use impeachment. So the left say, we had a coup d'etat because people are rioting 3 years later. They think that 2013 happened, then the next day, impeachment. We have a nationwide movement of far right rising up for 3 years. So all this discourse came back in 2020, 2021 to tell people to not go to the streets. the very on left wing say that. And in Brazil, we have this innovation during the pandemic that is the left, for the first time, we're not trying to co-optate the uprisings or the revolts or the riots. They're like try to say that don't do this because you will open the gates to the fascism. So people who didn't bind that joined the streets. We did like a lot of blockades to stop the car parades. They did the motorcade. We have Bolsonaro going out with, I don't know if you saw this, going out in every state in Brazil, going in dozens of demonstrations like this with a motorcycle. He was like without a helmet, so you can see that it's him, with hundreds of fancy motorcycle with like businessmen and security, the workers of security, like police and other things, and collectors of guns, all those things, gun collectors, all those doing march very, very much like Mussolini did in Italy in the 30s. So we have this parades happening, and we saw many of them with Bolsonaro and some of them emulating what he did with other people, and we tried to do barricades and blockades to block the way of them, and maybe, and we did some, the anti-fascists did some work to end those early. So, and we had to do this, the anti-fascist movement, the radical and squatting movements and the soccer fans had to do this by themselves without the left, without the social movements connected to the left parties, being it like the Workers' Party, which is like a neoliberal administration with a left heritage, or even the communists and other parties. Some of them were with us, some of them were like, we could do this wide or a conglomeration of radical sections of communist parties, anarchists, anti-fascists, soccer fans, and we could manage to do this, those actions. Meanwhile, we are doing solidarity actions to build mutual aid networks during the pandemic. So that was the context, and that's how hard it was to be like against the fascist regime and against the conservative left.
1: Yeah, I mean, that's really amazing. And again, I think not that easy to imagine being in that situation and still managing to accomplish what you did. Can you maybe talk a bit more about the kinds of solidarity actions that you organized during the pandemic? Like you mentioned the distribution of food. Did the amount of squats increase in that time, or how did you handle the needs of people? Did you just have some initiatives like let's squat a house or let's organize some food, or did people also address the movement in any way, or how did you basically be in touch with the everyday people in the street and the broader population?
7: Well, we started, well, our squat is a social center. We have a library, we have a movie exhibitions, we have debates, workshops, we have a vegan bar, we have an info shop, we have all those things that means people are visiting us, people are getting together, people are talking, discussing, eating together. When you had the pandemic, we had to close all of this. We were very excited for our 7th anniversary. We're going to do a very big Latin music party, and we have to cancel. We are like for weeks posting on this, putting banners on the streets, like inviting people. So we had to say, sorry, it's not going to happen. We have a pandemic. We cannot like get together in a room party. So what we saw is that we couldn't be like isolated and stand still. You know, we even took the expressions to mobilize people, saying that we start to organize a campaign that isolation is not inaction. Now, I don't know if there's a word in English like
1: no, it makes sense. Yeah.
7: We are isolated, but we can act together. Then once we're like already together, we organize it between like 10 of us who were like in the house. We started to cook every week, every Thursday. We try to cook 60 or 70 meals for homeless people in our neighborhood. We met other people distributing food, so we tried to figure out which is the day they don't do. We have pastoral de rua. Pastoral, I don't know how to translate, but the groups from the Catholic Church. We have a very tradition of, for those who don't know, a very tradition of leftist organizing and school of thought in the Catholic Church here that were persecuted during the military dictatorship. We do many things. We share a lot of actions and spaces with them. They much of them are like, we have the Pastoral da Terra, which is collected, connected with the land occupations and the land conflicts. We have Pastoral de Rua,

0: and the meal and a pamphlet telling people why we're doing this and how to get information of how to get assistance, because we have like in Brazil we have a very good public system, public health system, which is like the result of a very important health workers organizing during the end of the dictatorship. And we have like a pamphlet explain to people how to get like financial aid that was put out by the government, like a kind of a small changes in Bolsa Família, which is the program that were created by Lula. They kept this during Bolsonaro because he saw that he cannot win election creating this thing that in the past he called like a communist treat. And we do this pamphlet so people can access to what is right to them to get. We are also trying to do this by ourselves, because to find this aid, because we are like not working, we are also not able to do what we do usually in the squad. So yeah, every week we put this out. We were like doing this solidarity actions in the neighborhood. So, but we distribute that to workers, to not just the homeless people, but delivery workers, the cleaning, the urban cleaning workers, collecting the trash, and all the people who want it, we make connection. And every week or every month, we are also involved in the distributing food and collecting and distributing food and collecting and distributing other resources. We even have one of member of the collective worked in a bakery, and he could take the truck from the bakery in the off the clock to distribute fridge, to pick up a bed or an oven or something so we can take to other squats that are like new. So that's what we were building, and connect, and also in articulation with this other big movements. We have a connection, a very good connection with MLP, which is this autonomous homeless movement, MLB, which is this huge, one of the biggest, I think the biggest squatting and land struggle movement in our town. We have like solidarity with them. When they go into squat, we go there and help and support. They support us when we riot, or well, not riot, when we rally and go to the to demand the eviction is stopped, that people has access to a grant so they can pay a rent when they are evicted. We have all these social programs that exist, but they don't work if you don't pressure and get and
1: you have to fight for them.
0: Have to fight. In Brazil, we have many things. We have rights to many things, but if you don't do a direct action to pressure the government, you don't get access to it. And we saw many weird things, that people to get access to vaccines, to get access to financial aid, they have to present documents. And there was this huge campaign to recognize, to identify many people. And you saw that about 30 million people in Brazil, Brazil has like 200 million people, 30 million people doesn't have papers. They are like, it's like the illegal immigrations in the United States, or the so-called migrant crisis in Europe. We have like dozens of millions of people in Brazil that don't have any documents, any ID, and their parents also don't have, and grandmothers, the grandpas that also don't have. So many people, many children don't even go to the school or don't have like health assistance because they don't exist, like any paper. And this was a kind of a scandal or something that people only realized in during the pandemic.
1: Yeah, I mean, that's crazy. It's also, you can maybe imagine that for people in Germany, that's completely unthinkable, even though we have, of course, like the migrant situation. But yeah, like here, everything, of course, has to be documented, even if you're a migrant. I'm curious, how did this develop further, like with like in the last 2 years or 3 years, with like the pandemic in quotes ending? I mean, you can maybe debate if it ended,

0: But did the kind of activity, did it stay or did it change? Did it get more or less? Or how did things develop since like the pandemic slowed down and people say everything is normal again?
1: Yeah, we in the beginning we were like also using the expression that the problem was the normality. The normal is the problem, right? Yeah. Because the normal, the everyday life in capitalism, the business working as usual, is what brought us to the pandemic, which is a health crisis that make evident other crises that we live in.
0: Yeah.
1: Like while I was giving you the numbers of people without documents, I said 200 million people in Brazil, living in Brazil. And I don't know if it's like something that people know outside of Brazil, but 35 million people in Brazil doesn't have water, like a tap with water or where they can
0: running
1: wash
0: water.
1: Their hands, running water to wash their hands and take a shower. They have to go somewhere to collect with buckets. 35 million people is like 3 Sweden. I don't know how many people is in Germany, but let's say it's a nation.
0: It's half of Germany.
1: Half of Germany. Can you imagine not having tap water, not having a shower? So how can you say, tell people, wash your hands, stay at home? Like the home is not healthy. The schools doesn't have water. They cannot like flush their toilet, you know? And the normality, the normal life is a problem. So when people are like trying to bring things back to normal, it was like, as I said, in the same time, the Workers' Party were trying to get back in the office, and all this strategy of struggle was like, wait to the election. We're going to let the fascism melt on itself. And we're like, if the fascism government is melting with the doing their shit, it means that we are dying. Their mistakes is our death. You know, we cannot wait. We have to make them melt. So that was the context where people are trying to bring things back to normal. And well, we saw that Trump as very much like Bolsonaro, they are not administrators. They are not good to run a country, to run anything. They like do moral speeches and do panic speeches so they can get power through the fear of other people. So the mess that Bolsonaro did in the politics and economics, even is very much very much like Trump did. So even the businessmen, even the companies, even many other people were like, okay, maybe Bolsonaro is not the best choice. Maybe not just kill the gay, do not protect indigenous lands, or do not do land reform is not maybe the only thing that we can ask for. We need to do like a diplomacy. You saw Bolsonaro talking shit in every international panel, and people were like, what the hell is that? Even the far right or even the liberal, the neoliberal capitalist leaders in like France or England or even Biden after they got in power were like, what the hell is this guy? So we saw this discourse and we saw this wave of like all the left were combined in like bringing Lula back to bring back the old days. And we're like making fun of it too, because the left was is meant to be like revolutionary. We want a different future. We want a different world. And we saw Trump getting elected with the slogan "Make America Great Again." Try to bring back the golden years after Second World War, industrial workers, the boom of car industry, metal industry, coal industry. Which is a lie. You cannot like bring back those industries that went to the global south, to people there so they can blue-collar, well-paid workers and support their strongmen. It just doesn't happen. And it was funny that people were like using actual hats, like red hats, saying, make Lula president again. Like we made fun of this. We did some articles on this too. Like the left here in Brazil is promising the past. The past is the horizon of a left here. So we cannot, like, how can we, like, fight and have a revolutionary discourse that is like, let's break with this dark moment and go to a different future. People are like trying to bring back the social welfare, like kind of social welfare that's not similar to what we see in Europe for sure, but this conciliation of classes, we have the industry and the businessmen having their profits and people getting well paid. That's how left the Workers' Party are. There's no question of land property. There's no question of capitalist exploitation of any of that. So people bought this, and Lula was elected. He's the most voted leader in the Brazilian history. He was elected 3 times. Like, if you put out like the number, like in millions, is like huge. So he's the most voted ever. And he won for like less than 1%. So we are in a pretty fascist country, and we are not like Argentina or Chile that where like many people doesn't go to the polls. People like we have legal problems if you don't vote. So many people go to vote. They don't know that you cannot have documents, but their only problem you have is like to pay $3 and legalize your papers again. It's very easy not to vote, but people go to vote a lot, and we have like 100 million people voting, and just 1 million. Lula had 1 million more. So the fascism is in the heart of many people, and all the ministers and many politicians in Bolsonaro administration now become parliament members, mayors, governors. So the lower structure of the politics in Brazil are still full of Bolsonaristas. Bolsonaro is now unable to run election because of many scandals and legal defeats he has. And when Lula won, we saw that picture. Probably you saw Lula going up to the gates of the palace with an indigenous leader, representative of queer movement, woman, even the stray dog the first lady adopted was in the way to the palace. We have like black leader movements representative there. People like from all the races, even a disabled person who is very organizing the cause of disabled people. Everybody were there. And then in the next months, we saw the picture like going to the palace with indigenous women, disabled people, even a stray dog to like bring the animals to the struggle. And when running in office, only with white men with white hair, like very old white men from the same context as usual. So we have like indigenous huge crisis with the Yanomami people being in an actual genocide, not having access to health care. It was a scandal in January, the first month of Lula administration, that people put like attention to this. There was a genocide happening in the middle of Amazon. The Yanomami people were being killed by simple disease because they don't have treatment, because the illegal mining companies that are related to the drug cartels, they're now moving their business to the illegal mining, and many other paramilitary organizations doing that with the supervision, with the cooperation of the army, are like taking the land, taking the places where the airplanes land so they can have access to production distributions, or to bring the gold and the material they need to do the illegal mining. So Lula was there, and they were like in a huge campaign to help and stop this genocide. And for now, today, the situation is not better. The illegal mining are going back. Lula couldn't make the military obey his orders. The military are very ideologic, connected with Bolsonaro and Bolsonaro ideas. Bolsonaro, which was a captain of the army, so he started his campaigns in the army rallies and army formations and whatever, in many of the quartos events. So yeah, We saw many things happening. Lula is again putting out a program of acceleration of growth, similar to what they did in the last decade, putting out dams in the middle of Amazon, destroying many communities, many places. Now, after the COP23, they were like already selling places, spots in the middle of Amazon to explore oil. We have like the police on the streets in Brazil is a military organization. So we kind of have a police that looks like an army occupation every time. They have like, they support the Workers' Party, and the Justice Minister of Lula supported the unification of policy of the police with more autonomy on their own, so they can judge and have their own legal procedures to not make cops responsible for their crimes. But so the left is once more showing that how they are like more able to pass conservative and reactionary laws and measures and policies than the far right. Far right sometimes is like, it's obvious they're going to do this, so we're going to fight them. But if Lula is doing something, if the Workers' Party is doing something very similar, they were like, okay, but they have other things there. We cannot complain right now. We'd like something that we have to wait and see. And so that's the context. We're like going back to the normal, going back to the police and to the military, having everything they want and being prepared to fight back and to stab the left again in the back and probably try to get back to power.
0: Yeah.
1: In the future.
0: I mean, so many different directions in Brazil with indigenous struggle, land struggle, racism. If people maybe want to help you, otherwise, do you also look for like translators or some other work people maybe can do for you? Or
1: no, we want to put the book out in many languages as possible. For now, we have some people working on English, Spanish, and French.
0: Okay.
1: If anyone wants to translate to German, to Greek, to other languages, please contact also. You can share our email there.
0: Okay. So, yeah, we'll put that also in the show notes. Awesome. All right. So, thanks a lot for...
1: Of course, in the future, we want to share the PDF, a digital version of the book. We want this to be open. So, if we have like 100 translations we can put out without like costs for free on the internet.
0: Nice. That sounds nice. So people can also print themselves.
1: The squatting movement and the radical movement in Berlin and Germany. We're going to be in Hamburg too. And thanks a lot, then. I would be happy to explore these topics any other moment. Also, we can share articles and things that we wrote and also put out on CrimeThink website. I recommend, if you wanted to understand a little bit of the context of all these struggles, I recommend the Brazilian topics on CrimeThink website. We have a bunch of things there in English and German also.
0: Perfect.
1: In other languages. And we'll be happy to keep in touch. And thanks a lot. Thank you very much. I can be here talking forever, but we have to make people excited to see us in person. Yeah. So let's cut.
0: All right. Yeah. Thanks a lot.
1: And do this in life.
0: Cool. The Dive. Here at Ibiza Sonic.

Hello and welcome to The Dive with me, PMFM. Yeah, new timing. Now it's Tuesdays 2 to 3 here at Ibiza Sonica. We dive into this new show with Deep Dive Corporation's track Restless that you'll find on the brand new digital dub style EP out on Beatport, iTunes, etc.

Second track is a new release on Desu Records. It's Safe Word and No Mountain. Yeah, this is reduced to what's really needed to make a great track.

0: 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Nikki and the Delph and Gentle Roar.
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0: count me in, yeah.
1: Yeah, we stay kind of acoustic with Fink. I saw him a couple of weeks ago live, very interesting three-piece band. Acoustic guitars, some electric guitars, six-string bass and acoustic bass, and drums and the delay unit, that's it. And I play a track of the Sword of Revolution album, and this is See It All.

0: All styles, no boundaries. The Dive.
1: Yeah, one of my favorite female producers, Maya Jane Coles, didn't come up with something new. Well, not that I found it. So I'll play something old.

0: Yeah, there gotta be one track from Scandinavia here in my show. This is the act Water and the track of the EP Daydreams.
1: A daydream is a visionary fantasy experienced while awake, especially one of happy, pleasant thoughts, hopes, or ambitions. They are often connected with some type of emotion. Composers, novelists, and filmmakers developing new

And here comes another Deep Dive Corporation track, because there is a new double CD out. It's called the Funky Freestyle Collection. It actually contains the two sold out albums, Some Funky Fish and Freestyle Floating, and two additional tracks that have not been out on CD so far. This is one of them, Deep Dive Corporation featuring Michelle Adamson and Airports.

Last track of today's show is by Peter Gabriel. He has a new album out as well. It's called New Blood and is full of orchestrated versions of Peter Gabriel tracks. You'll find San Jacinto, Mercy Street, Red Rain, Don't Give Up, in this case featuring Anne Brun. But I play Salisbury Hill. That's it for now. I hope you liked my selection and come back to me next week here at Ibiza Sonica. Adios.

0: Heute am Dienstag, 14.07.2026, hört ihr eine neue Sendung Dauerbrenner auf euren Lieblingssender Radio Störfunk. Aviot spricht auf Englisch über den Künstler Michael Jackson.
1: Michael Jackson was famous American singer, dance and songwriter. He was born on August 29, 1985 in Indiana, USA. Many people called him King of Pop. He started singing when he was a child with his family in a group called the Jackson 5. Later he became a very successful solo artist. Some of his famous songs are Thriller, Billie Jean and Beat It. Michael Jackson was known for amazing dance moves, especially the moonwalk. His music still popular all over the world. He died on June 25, 2029. Many people still loved his music today. His nephew Jeffar Jackson still plays in their concerts.

0: Heute am Dienstag, den 14.07.2026, führt ihr eine neue Sendung Dauerbrenner auf euren Lieblingssender Radio Störfunk. Marvin erklärt euch alles, was ihr über Hühner wissen müsst.
1: Chickens are popular birds around the world. They are raised for their meat and eggs. A female chicken is called a hen, a male is a rooster, and babies are called chicks despite having wings. Chickens cannot fly very far. Here are some fun facts about chickens. Clever animals. Chickens are very smart. They can remember over 100 different faces of humans or other animals. Lots of sounds. They communicate with each other using more than 30 different sounds. Dreaming. Like humans, chickens sleep and dream. Special vision. Chickens can see more colors than human. They can even see ultraviolet light. Dust baths. Instead of using water, chickens clean themselves by rolling in the dirt. Scalp groups. They like to live in groups called flocks. They have a pecking order, which means there is a top chicken that leads the group, closest living relatives. Scientific evidence shows that chickens are the closest living relatives of the Tyrannosaurus rex.

Once again, it's that time for the Basement Sessions. I'm your host, Dub Maddox, back with you here for the next hour. On this week's show, I'm kind of going to run all over the map. Going to play some classic tunes, some artists you may not be aware of. A little bit of funk in there because, you know, it's all about the groove for me, and I love a good syncopated Fat Mac groove going on there. What else am I going to play? Well, I'm just gonna play it. Let's just do that. Less talk, more music today. Kicking us off with Jezreel with I Put My Trust right here. Basement Sessions started now.

Keys Crew, Jezreel, I Put My Trust here in the Basement Sessions. Now I'm going to play three songs right in a row, and it's because I've heard of this guy before, but I wasn't that familiar, and I came across a song which led me to another song and another, and I said, why not play three in a row? This is the Butch Cassidy Sound System. Butch Cassidy's based out of Glasgow, a.k.a. Michael Hunter. Wasn't that familiar with him before, but if you listen to his style, it actually is reminiscent for me of Early Worm, Toronto's own, from back in the day, probably about 10 years ago, roughly. It's kind of a, it's just got a vibe, man. Check it out. The Putney kicking us off. Basement Sessions.

Solid Root Steppers there, man. Never gets old for me. Butch Cassidy's Sound System, 3 play in a row. That was Brothers and Sisters before that Coming Storm and the Putney kicking us off there. Check him out. Well worth it. Love the vibe. Taking me back, this goes to about 11 years ago when I got a call from Daniel, a.k.a. Dandelion of the band The Drop out of the UK, and asking me to do a remix. And I said, yeah, man, this is it. The Takeover. And if you don't know who Dandelion is, he's also one of the members of the Hempolics. Going back to 2010, The Drop, Dubmatic's remix of The Takeover, right here, Basement Sessions.

some sunshine down on us. That's Sarah Lugo, Protégé, and Silly Walks Discotheque out of Hamburg, Germany. You know what? Who doesn't like a little uplifting song like that? It's always got a good vibe. You could play it on any sound system, any festival, anywhere, and people are going to move. Basement Sessions, Dubmatics, rolling forward. Jungle Brothers with Brain right now.

The sweet, sweet vocals of Delroy Wilson. That's taking us back to 1982 and Sly and Robbie Inner City Blues, the cover of Marvin Gaye's classic song. You're locked into the Basement Sessions with Dubmatics here, jumping all over the map musically, but it's all feeling good. Before that was Wolfonics and Asher Griffith and What's Up, kicking us off Jungle Brothers of Brain. And right now, Otis McDonald, Keep It Sexy.

Sola Rosa and Spiky T. These words, these sounds, these powers. Before that, Bost and Bim, Brissa and Rush, and Lone Ranger with Jamaica Boy and Otis McDonald. Keep It Sexy to kick us off. That's about it for this week's show. Thanks for tuning in. Always appreciate it. You can always drop me a line via email at basement@ciut.fm. Taking us out, Taggy Matcher and his version of Brick House, the disco mix. I'll see you again next week.

Everybody doing all right? Good to be back in Gilmore. It's great to see everybody out. A lot of my friends on the show, I love it. This next song is called Got a Right. Got a Right to Sing the Blues. All right.

Hello, thank you so much. This next song is off my new record coming out. June 29th, later this month. This song is called Heartache.

All right, they did a song called Two Steps Forward, Ten Steps Back.

song is called I'd Rather Fight Than Switch, and it was written by a great singer, songwriter, saxophone player.

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0: Running for more than 11 years.
1: Yes. Now in the April 2026.
0: Yes.
1: So welcome everybody, every regular listener, every newbie, everybody crossovering from somewhere else. This is Roots and Dub and Sound System Style. Out of Stuttgart, Germany, here in the Klempner studio.
0: Yes, our good friend the Klempner, who provided us with excellent food again and made sure that the techniques are working. Your hosts, Selector TKZ, and myself, Uli Nechter, as usual in the hot seat.
1: Yeah, we have a great show prepared for you guys. Lots of bangers in there, strictly new tune, I think. And yeah, we also have some great news later on.
0: Yes.
1: Some news on which we've been working quite a while. So stay tuned. So what was the first thing, Uli?
0: First tune was a Spain-France collaboration. Tune is called Burning. And we heard the artist working together, Buka and Mystic Wood. Very deep bass banger for the start of this month's show. The vocalist on this one is a guy called Natty Nager. Haven't heard from him yet, but also quite impressive.
1: Yeah, the dub version was, wow.
0: Banging.
1: Quite banging. But we continue banging for now. Now we have one of my favorite tunes ever from Radical Guru. It was released on Moonshine Records. It was in the show already.
0: It was released in 2012.
1: Oh yeah. So
0: that's quite some time ago.
1: Yeah. So it must be in one of the first early shows. Yeah. Still having the moderation in German language. But this is one of my all-time favorites. I played it a lot in session, and now it came out re-released.
0: Re-released in a couple of alternative versions and remastered, even more powerful than it was originally back in 2012 on 12-inch.
1: This one called Dread Commandments. Yeah, let's do the warm-up gymnastics together.

0: our house.
1: That one gets the show started properly.
0: Yes. Okay. So it's a re-release with some new mastered versions. Big up also to our friends from Dubbing Sun. They provided a mix, and yes, also Kilowatt, the other one. Four mixes in total of this tune.
1: That's a nice comeback of this tune.
0: Go get this one on Bandcamp. All right, so the next one is actually released today. Today is the release party in Rotterdam. This one came in from Joost. So big up Joost, they're starting the Chocho Records label right now. And it features a nice tune produced by Mystical Power. And on the vocal side, Rafa Pico is singing. Tune is called System.
1: Nice.
0: And afterwards, we're gonna check out the System dub.
1: If you want to see Rafa Pico live, for example, in Germany, since we have quite a lot of German listeners, of course, Rafa Pico will be with King Shiloh at their show at the end of June in Mainz.
0: Oh yeah.
1: Yeah, a show which we are regularly visiting, but we won't make this year.
0: No, this time we can't make it because we gotta tell you later, we have some plans in this time.
1: So bring in the tune, System.
0: System.
2: 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I don't know say roots, dub and culture. Select a TKZ. I don't know say you I ever chose it. I'm Chuck Friend of the Living Fire from Kingston, Jamaica, say. On a

0: Yes, one. We are pretty sure that most of you out there remember Marky Lyrical's Run, Run, Run from last year being maybe the biggest tune of the scene, played thousands of times on sound systems and wherever. And it took a while, but now it is the official follow-up to this big tune, and it's another big tune, again, with the same ingredients, which means Marky Lyrical on vocal, Humble Rumble Sound out of UK providing the music, Peter Sunday doing mixes and horns, and the guys from Shued and Nayabin also on site for this excellent one drop tune called Better World. This one is out on a 12 inch. It flies out in the shops as far as I heard. I heard it play on the sound by Siren Sisters. Big up Anya and Katita about a week ago at their session. This one is a really, really serious tune for 2026. Make it run.
1: My vibes, them real and rooted cocoa, my wicked men, you better run, run, run. You're locked in the Rootico Radio, Dubwise Stereo from Germany. Big up, Selecta Tango, Kilo Zulu, and Uli Nefzer. 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

0: what a nice release.
1: Yes.
0: Yes, yes.
1: This one is really good. I think the singing of Marc Ulrich and his ability to come up with real catchy songs and strong hook lines and all of that.
0: Such a good formula.
1: Amazing, yeah. amazing.
0: All right.
1: The next one has an amazing voice.
0: Oh yeah, special.
1: Very special voice. And yeah, this one is Davy Kongo. The tune is called Getsemane. And it is a bit of a comeback of Taitu Records, label which created an enormous lot of heavy, heavy, serious, big tunes. Amanda, the female producer, big up. She was focusing on other things every now and then, putting out tunes. And now this is another one from her stable. It features none other than Russ Disciple providing the rhythm and on the mix, Davy Kongo Getsemane.
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0: Yeah, this chanting style is extraordinary.
1: Powerful rhythm.
0: Signature-wise, I always like it when the singers are so unique and you can tell from hearing a bit who it is.
1: Yeah,
0: really, really good.
1: Speaking about unique singers, both of the next ones are quite unique.
0: The Gargamel is back, huh?
1: Yeah, somehow. There is a bit of an unusual collaboration which turned out very well, so we thought, hey, let's throw that one into the Rutical Radio Show number 131. I think we didn't manage that yet. This is the Nigerian Afrobeat superstar Patu Ranking linking up with none other than Buju Banton, original rubber dub dance hall DJ way from the 90s, being successful until today. Tune is called African Soldier and it has quite a nice vibe. Again, a great song, and like the pace of the rhythm and the production, this is really good. Enjoy.

0: Yeah, nice.
1: Yeah, that one is really a good tune.
0: Yeah, if you like Buju Banton, also check out his newest tune. It's called Butterflies, a relic on the real rock rhythm, bringing back that 90s vibe, right?
1: Yeah, very good. So, up next is an artist that Jamilitan mentioned towards myself for the first time. And we play one of his dub plate productions. This is Rutical Temple, Outer France. And a few weeks, I think 3 weeks ago, there was a dub plate out on the market for a few days called Humble Yourself. And yeah, we managed to get the copies on the cuts of it, and we are showcasing one of those in a roots and culture dub plate style.
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0: Digital style, analog style. Very nice on this one. But yeah, Humble Yourself is the tune, the dubplate called. You might get it if you still check it on this one. We stay in France and we stay with this a bit 80s influenced Digi vibes. This one is out on, or the next one is out on Roll and Records label, Outer Ren, produced by William Spring. The tune is called Warn Them Again and it features the vocalist Small X. This is another big tune, strong vocal for a vocal deliverance, really nice one.
1: Run it, Uli, run it!

0: Yes, yes, nice to have some digital style back in the show. Haven't had that quite for a while, I think.
1: Yeah, and I like the voice. It's really originally 80s kind of style, very suitable to the music.
0: Yes. All right, cool. So this was the first quarter of the Rutiker Radio Show in April 2026. I hope everybody out there is feeling good, is healthy and wealthy and wise. So, yeah, tell us. Get in touch on the comment section in the SoundCloud or maybe on Instagram on Rutikal_official.
1: Yes.
0: Also, somebody contacted us, I think from Slovakia, via the Instagram, and it's Ondro Lalek, and he was blessing us with an exclusive tune that he produced, sending this one to us. It's called King's Music. Right about now, nobody else has it except for us, and I really loved it when I heard it for the first time.
1: It's a good proof that it's worth sending in things when you have something ready and, yeah, and suitable for our style. Send it in.
0: Yeah, so check out the tune. Ondro Lalek is also looking to release this one. So if you're maybe a label owner and you hear this, go contact him. I think this one could be good. So check this one out. Exclusive style.

0: Yes, I think this one has enormous potential on the sound system.
1: Yes.
0: So, big up. For now, we play this one exclusive dubplate, but get in touch with him if you want to release this one.
1: The next one is a new tune from Black Redemption, Russ Kush, out of New York. More about New York later, maybe. And it is out, shortly out on 12-inch. This is on promo copy so far. Tune is called Even Though. The artist is called Autocry. I think it's not easy to spell. And this is a heavy stepper tune with a message. It has the production by Haspar, which we have featured quite a few times over the last couple of years on our radio show. The 12-inch also holds another Haspar tune, a dubplate cut to the Admiral Tibet classic Under Curfew, but we play the A-side, Autocry, Even Though.
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1: Hitting Heart.
0: Out of Southwest Germany. For you guys. Every month, it's for free. It's for everybody. Everybody's welcome. And it's our view on the scene. So, doesn't have to be complete. It's just our view. What we like, what we see, and what we think. That needs to be heard by the Rutka Radio family.
1: Yes, normally it's 2 hours, around 40 tracks, and that's what we can provide if we are not live on stage, but every now and then we are live on stage.
0: Yeah, and now we have quite a joyful announcement to make. We're looking forward to this, and we've been working on this pretty much since the beginning of the year. Uli and I, we will go on a little USA tour. We will be playing several occasions over there from mid-June till end of June. And our first stop will bring us to Chicago, to our friends from Beatdown Sound. Yeah, so big up Chuck and Patty. Looking really forward to visit them again. We met them in London.

0: show. But so first things first, if you're in the US and you're a listener of the show, maybe you're a promoter, you can contact us. Maybe we can squeeze in another date.
1: Yes.
0: Maybe we visit New York or we visit LA or something else in the dates between. So let's see.
1: Yeah, and we play a nice tune.
0: Yeah, in Chicago.
1: Upcoming tune from the Beatdown guys.
0: Yeah, the Beatdown guys, Beatdown Sound Records, will release their first release ever, and we have the honor to play there on the release party on the 13th of June in Chicago, Dub Club. So this one is produced by Bungalow and features Danny Red on the vocal. The tune is called Judge. Check this one out. Big up to our friends. Beatdown Sound.
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0: Yeah, great.
1: This is a very, very nice another chapter in the long, long history of big tunes for Danny Red.
0: Two more cuts from Vibronix on the release.
1: So that was a strong package.
0: Yeah.
1: Yeah, so the next tune was all over social media during the last few weeks. Could not be missed out. And of course, when you see the name Moan Bessa on a poster, you see it on a record, you know, quality. It's immediately a big one. And the same with the new release. The tune is called People Free. It is out on a 7-inch vinyl by the vocalist Don Diego. As far as I know, this record is really, really selling super fast. Because it showed up on a lot of online stores, the 7-inch, and within a few hours, within a few days, it was sold out everywhere. So make sure to get your copy. As I said, Buriman, Moan Bessa on the desk. The vocal version is to be followed by the People dub.
2: When the wicked come upon us to eat our flesh, they stumble and fall. Conquering lion, the ruler of them all.

0: Boah, am besten. Never disappoints.
1: Never.
0: Ja. Oh man, Uli, I'm looking so forward to return to the US and A.
1: Yes.
0: Yeah, been there.
1: Haven't been there in a while.
0: Yeah, me too. And I know we have a lot of listeners out there. If you look into the SoundCloud statistics, I think maybe even the most listeners are from the US. I have to check again. I will tell you next month.
1: Right. Hope they will show up.
0: Yes.
1: For Asgard being there. Okay, up next is a new one from a 12-inch out on Earth and Power, which is the label from Dub Foundry out of France. It features Baltimore's with a tune called Push On, and there is also a tune called I'm Not Insane by Ranking Fox on this one. The rhythm comes from Radical Wisdom. Yeah, we played a Baltimore's cut. Very nice one. Again, a strong vocal.
0: Yeah, special dedication to our friend Noble Tobel. Push on, brother.

0: We keep on pushing.
1: Yes, man.
0: Rutikal, family, are you still there? This is show number 131.
1: Brand new 7-inch out of Spain up next.
0: Yes. We got a lot of new tunes, a lot of 7-inches from Roberto Sanchez in the Lone Ark family. So many, many thanks to Roberto for the ongoing support. We finish a tune from a singer that we had almost every release in the show. He's called Benjamin. And this one is Lone Ark production. It's called Fire Burn. And let's check it out. Of course, we're gonna hear the dub afterwards as well.

Yes. Excellent production from Roberto as usual. This one came out 2 or 3 days ago on Basely Music. Yeah, Benjamin. Born in the UK but living in Barcelona. So check out the

0: Up next, we will feature a rhythm which we have heard on this show quite a while ago, and not only once, but the version that we are about to hear comes actually from Iriites and is a relic of the 1982 Freddie McGregor classic Ligia. And we heard it for the first time in this version when we played a tune from the last Hugh Brown album, which I think was about a year ago. And now we have another vocal on this one. Tune is called My Rizzler, and it comes from Stinging Ray, who is coming out of China, I think, as I just learned from Selector Ticker said telling me.
1: All dogs and cats, just back, lions on the spot.

0: Yo, niceness.
1: Yes.
0: Now, two Giants clash, huh?
1: Yeah, big ones coming up. OBF, out of France, meeting Dabchasm.
0: Big up Strider and Digi, anytime.
1: Yes, so you can expect big tunes if you read those names on the cover of the 12-inch. And we feature one of them. The tune is called Momentum. And we present it in two versions. The regular version and a version called Mad Snare Dub or Mad Snare Mix, where I think this could have Mark Iration on the mixing board from my point of view. He's not mentioned, but maybe he's the one responsible for that.

0: That militant style, wow. Very, very impressive.
1: Yeah.
0: Very impressive. We stay with that militant kind of drum sounds, patterns, and heading over to a collaboration by Vibronics, linking up with MacPulish, USA dubwise, dubstep kind of producer. And while Vibronics was touring the US recently, those guys linked up in the studio and did a couple of tunes together. And one of these tunes is about to be released on a very limited edition 7-inch, and we play it here in the show. Tune is called Roots 24. Vibronics meets MacPulish.
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0: yeah. Heavy Tunes here in the Roots Car Radio Show number 131. Uli Nefzer in Tango Kilo Zulu, Panda Hot Seat. Really enjoying the session so far. I hope you guys do too.
1: Yeah, we have around 15 more tunes to go.
0: Yeah.
1: From now on.
0: And for the moment, we stay in the USA. Looking forward for our trip. This one is coming out of Forestville in California. Big up to Deep Bow Records. They have a new tune out which is made for the sound system. It's a production by Fish and Bread and Dub Seva. And the tune is called Presence. Until now it was exclusively played by UK Premier Sound System like Channel One and Eitel Powers. And now it's available for the public. So big up to Ben Lion Vibes who showed this one on the Instagram or on the TikTok. We saw it there. We wrote immediately to Bo, Deep Bo Records, and we got it for you guys. This one is also a serious banger. And as you heard the melodica, we have a little segment right now with a lots of melodica and flute for the next couple of tunes. So this one must have big tune presence.

0: Made for Sound Systems.
1: Yeah, big up. Looking forward to rinse this over there in the USA.
0: Strong one. So, we're heading over to Ireland. We're heading over to Don Fay, who is providing us with a new tune. It's called Quick Draw Donald. I think we all know what he's talking about. As this is another quality Don Fay production on his Jakarta List imprint. And as Thomas said, it features a flute theme as usual.

0: From Ireland we go to Vienna.
1: Vienna calling.
0: Yes, yes. Big up Alex, aka Aldabon. He sent us some new releases. And this one featuring Lak. L-A-K. Mm-hmm. I don't know how to pronounce it again.
1: As usual.
0: But the tune is called Hermit. Yeah, and it's also quite nice.
1: Very nice tune.
0: Should we dive in it? All right, let's do this, Oli.

0: Yes, nice flute by Lakay. And big up Alex. Aldabone. Yeah. Aldabon.
1: This one goes into the USA folder, definitely.
0: Yeah.
1: For us to play out
0: like,
1: there.
0: Like the pumping pressure of it. Yeah. Really good.
1: It's very suitable for the festival kind of vibes.
0: Yep. Next one, also flute style, coming in from Alpha D. This one is a pre-release to come 2026 on Messenger Records.
1: Yeah, we got a huge folder of new music from them.
0: Yes, so big up Nicolas. This one is called Ethiopia is Calling. First the mix and then the flute dub. Let's check this one out.

So, we are heading over to Italy. We've been with Italy already with Moa and Bessa, and now we are returning with a new 7-inch to be released by the Dub Hunters. The new tune is called Effects of Colonialism. It's brand new. I think it got released about a week ago. It features Ranking Fox on vocals and a strong dub mix also included on that one. Yeah, that should hit your record stores very short, and it's a really, really nice tune.

0: Yes, what an excellent rhythm.
1: Quality dub pressure by the Dub Hunters on this one.
0: I like the kind of jumping production. It's jumping along. Bum, bum, bum.
1: Yeah, the bass line has a good pace here.
0: Yes. All right, but let's move on to some guys who also have a good bass line knowledge. Big up to our friends from Raw Power Studio out of France.
1: Yes.
0: They teamed up with Tevagi and brought out a little release called Trust and Truth. So we picked a Trust tune.
1: Mm-hmm.
0: So check this one out. Also, No Compromise, Stepper Style.
1: Raw Power in full effect.

0: Yes, people out there, as usually we play heavier and more banging tunes towards the end of this month's Rutical Radio Show. And this one is fresh on the market by Terra Dub King out of Grenoble in France. Tune is called Conquering Dubwise. It can be found on Bandcamp, released in the beginning of April this year. And there are three dub mixes of the one that we're about to hear next.
1: Yes, but first we have to say what is running in the background. This one's Salvation Sound. Right. Tune is called Melchizedek. Salvation Sound, as usual, banging, banging, banging. The last shows we had always one of the tunes inside, right?
0: And we heard there's an album in the making. And so looking forward to this album to be presented by us here in the Rutical Radio Show.
1: Yeah, as it's quite late and we talked a lot, we're gonna mix the next three tunes. Terra Dub King, and then we're gonna hear Front Populaire from Avaza iTunes Records featuring Panzer Stepper. And then Dub Empire Sound, tune is called Ocean Conqueror. So this one, meditative mix style.

Hello and welcome to Journeys Across Sounds here on Radio Störfunk. I'm Isidro Vasconcelos, and for the next hour we're taking a journey across sounds, from deep cuts to timeless classics, from unexpected textures to tracks that stay with you long after the music stops. And that was Michael Kiwanuka with It Always Comes Back Around from the album House of Lies soundtrack 2013. Soundtrack only, Kiwanuka recording rather than a track from one of his studio albums.

And we just heard Death in Vegas with All the Glitters, Dream Stage with Peace Be, and Vetiver with You May Be Blue from the album To Find Me Gone from 2006. The album's cover uses a holographic print by the American artist Callan Pearson.

And that was Beak with Welcome to the Machine, Ole Funken with Ubuntu Tutu, and Go-Go Penguin with Ho'oponopono from the album with the same name, Ho'oponopono from 2014, which was shortlisted for the 2014 Mercury Prize.

And we just heard Alan Michel's Affair with Cream, Bonobo with Black Sands, and Rachel Kitchlew with Mamone from the album Flirty Ghost 2015, where Alex Taylor of The Hot Chip is among the track's composers.

And that was Chuggy Hotis with Sweet Thing and Madlib, Road of the Lonely Ones, from the album Sound Ancestors from 2021, which was built around a sample of the Ethics Lost in the Lonely World. And that's all for this edition of Journeys Across Sounds here on Radio Showfunk. 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Until next time, take care and stay tuned to Radio Showfunk.